Are you looking for a little bit of encouragement in your day? 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
1: 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John is sharing the book of 3 John, chapter 1, verse 4 with us today. I have no greater joy than to hear that my children walk in truth. Thank you, John, for sponsoring this day on your Joy FM. 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

God says in Isaiah chapter 66, verse 13, "As a mother comforts her child, so I will comfort you." 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
1: 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John is sharing the book of 3 John, chapter 1, verse 4 with us today. I have no greater joy than to hear that my children walk in truth. Thank you, John, for sponsoring this day on your Joy FM. 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
1: Psalm 111 begins with an imperative, a command. Praise the Lord. The very fact that God commands praise means it must be a matter of decision, of commitment, not merely a response to pleasant circumstances.
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1: We are called to be people who choose praise. We are called to give thanks with our whole heart, which means to have a single object of thanks and praise. This is not as much about our intensity or fervor as it is about the recipient of our praise and thanks. We turn our hearts to God, who is the very reason we praise and thank at all. And this is a corporate command, not just something each of us does individually. Christians praise and give thanks together. We need each other to do this. My rejoicing runs out and dries up if I do not share it. I miss so many reasons to rejoice if you do not share things that I wouldn't otherwise see. We must know one another, hear one another, see the Lord's works in and through one another so that we can give thanks with our whole hearts in the congregation, as the text says. This is part of the reason why isolation is so dangerous and why God designed us to be in Christian community, to be in church. We need to hear the thankfulness and rejoicing of others and to share our own for the sake of collective joy and encouragement and for the sake of honoring our Lord.
0: Author and speaker Barnabas Piper is a pastor at Emmanuel Nashville. 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
1: 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John is sharing the book of 3 John, chapter 1, verse 4 with us today. I have no greater joy than to hear that my children walk in truth. Thank you, John, for sponsoring this day on your Joy FM. From the evenings, I'm Brendan.
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0: 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Heard on over 30 stations, including WXRI Winston-Salem, WODY Fieldale, WTTX Appomattox, WTJY Asheboro, W272BN Sanford, WRFE Chesterfield, WJYJ Hickory, W261AP Kings Mountain, WTCF HD2 Wardensville, WKNV Fairlawn Blacksburg, WRAA Luray, WKGM Smithville Hampton Roads, WKDI Denton, WDAV HD3 Davidson, WCFM Narrows, WLXN Lexington. 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
3: Hi, this is Wendy, your host for Community Matters here on Joy FM. And today I am talking with Miss Lisa Lane, who is the founder and CEO of an organization called Project Hope Foundation. And you will find that located in the Upstate and Lakelands area of South Carolina. Their mission for Project Hope Foundation is to provide a lifespan of services to the autism community through one word, and that word is hope. H-O-P-E. They help families, they open minds, promote inclusion, and expand potential. So thank you so much for being here with us today, Miss Lane, to tell us about your foundation.
4: Thank you. And thank you for using our acronym. Susan Sachs and I, we're co-founders and co-CEOs, thought it was best if we had a word that would help us remember all the points that we wanted to include in our mission.
3: I'm so excited to talk to you. I have a lot of questions for you. Did you see how many questions I had for you?
4: Well, I am ready.
3: Well, first of all, I always ask to tell us a little bit about yourself and why Project Hope Foundation is just so important to you.
4: Well, it's very personal to me. Susan and I started Project Hope because we are moms who had sons with autism. And at the time, back in the 90s, we did not have the ability to find services for those guys. We needed to create something to fill that void. And that was the impetus for Project Hope Foundation. Really, two moms urgently looking for something to help their sons who had been diagnosed with autism.
3: I'm sure y'all had lots of conversations on figuring out how to get this all started. What was the turning point for you that made you just sit back and go, we need to just make this happen right now?
4: I think it was the accumulation of just phone call after phone call. This was pre-internet, so we were doing library searches at the time, search after search, and just recognizing that we could not find what we needed. And then each of us were able to stumble upon, we don't believe it was stumbling, but we
3: right.
4: came upon applied behavior analysis or ABA therapy. And mm-hmm. it was the one thing that was evidence-based and that seemed to be having good results for kids on the spectrum. And so we both gravitated towards that. We started our own individual ABA therapy programs in our home, just mm-hmm. homegrown ones. We met each other through that. We were both exploring how to bring ABA therapy to our kids. Soon after we got started, we realized they needed a place to practice. That led us to start our first program, which was a preschool, so that our kids could be in classes with other children and practice the skills that they all needed to do.
3: Oh, that's pretty cool. God brought y'all together to make all of this happen.
4: It was definitely a miracle that we found each other and found the therapy that we needed.
3: The first thing I thought about when I was looking at your webpage is all the people, and I know we'll get into this a little bit later about special testimonies, but just all the children and all the people that you are helping now. Because like you said, way back then, you had to figure things out, make phone calls and meet people and do this and do that because the internet was like not available, and it definitely wasn't available to a lot of families at that time. So I just think it's kind of neat how y'all have that availability for people to contact you today.
4: It is amazing the growth that has happened since 1997.
3: We'll start a little bit at the beginning. We are definitely going to get into ABA, applied behavior analysis. Can you explain for us a little bit first, what is autism and how does it affect individuals and their families? Especially, you know this firsthand, you can give a lot into this answer.
4: When you know it firsthand, we always say if you know one child with autism, you know one child with autism because everyone is different. But mm-hmm. I have had the privilege of knowing, I guess, 1,000 children with autism at this point. Mm-hmm. And the consensus is that it is a neuro disability. So it is from the brain and it affects the way the brain sees the world and impacts with the world. So key characteristics that we find across the spectrum would be problems with communication, problems with social engagement, then problems with the way the folks on the spectrum really require sort of routine, rituals, predicted behavior. All of us have all of these things,
3: right,
4: in life, but in the autism world, it's when those characteristics are going to interfere with life. And it happens to differing degrees across the spectrum. Now, when someone gets an autism diagnosis, they usually also get a modifier that says a level 1, a level 2, a mm-hmm. level 3, sort of indicating support needs. There's also a profound group that some people would call that level 3. Some people see that as a fourth level. But so it impacts people in varying degrees, but it impacts everyone on the spectrum. So you might have someone who is not able to speak at all.
3: Right.
4: About 30% of the population fall into that category. Or you might have someone who speaks very articulately, but only about specific subjects. They have a special interest in trains, for example. You might have someone who is not able to interpret social interaction in a high school setting, and so they are not able to engage with their peers. Or you might have someone who is to the point of just really not seeming to recognize that people are different from animate objects. So it degrees to which it impacts vary, but the types of behaviors are similar across the whole spectrum.
3: It seems like the children have a lot of challenges that they have to go through, and they have a lot of support system, I'm sure, that helps them along the way. What are the challenges that caregivers and parents face in raising an autistic child?
4: We always say that the autism diagnosis does not just impact the person with the diagnosis. It's going to impact the entire family because the family has someone living in their midst who is going to come at the world from a very different way. As a parent, your first concerns are, how do I help my child engage with the world? Everybody's got to have a communication system. So
3: right.
4: We've got to get that going as quickly as possible. And then just the impact of someone who does not appear sometimes to notice whether you're in the room or to care whether a sibling is around or to respond when a grandparent calls their name, all that is impactful. And if you have people who are insistent upon routine, you've got to turn left at a stop sign or else my world is going to fall apart. Or we always go to the same restaurant on Tuesday, and if it's closed, I can't fathom that. So you've got families who often, the phrase is used, are walking on eggshells because they know that triggers appear in the world that
3: right.
4: are going to make life very difficult for their loved one and consequently for them as well.
3: That is a lot I didn't even think about. I knew that some have like routines. I never thought about, hey, if the restaurant is closed, now what? That never even occurred
4: right.
3: to me until you mentioned that.
4: Right. We've had families who, we've had bus routes, for example, mm-hmm. where we were transporting kids. And if we weren't able to make the turn that we usually do because of a detour, it is really just so of such a high magnitude of a problem for that particular child who depends on that route and that routine to
3: right.
4: sort of give order and structure to their day.
3: What values are most important in how your organization supports these families and the individuals with autism? How do you help them get through these challenges?
4: Well, as an organization, we have landed on some core values. So one of our values, and there's 380 of us now working at Project Hope, is to really dedicate ourselves to individuals impacted by autism. And to our earlier point, impacted by autism means not just the person with a diagnosis, mm-hmm. but their family, their community. We also cultivate a culture of compassion because it's so important to understand that this individual who is melting down is not giving you a hard time, they're having a hard time. So we've got to try to come at life, both for that person and for the family, with a sense of compassion. It's so easy to look at someone walking down the aisles of Walmart with a child who is struggling and to feel some judgment. And so we really want to help cultivate that culture of compassion, not only within our clinics, but across the communities that we serve. We also know that we need to leverage our collective strengths. So we know that different people bring different gifts and talents to the world. And we want to, as an organization, leverage those strengths to maximize our output and our outcomes. But then also for the folks with autism who have their own specific strengths that we need to really help focus on and develop. And then finally, as an organization, we commit to ongoing improvement. So we know that we are going to get better and better as we gain experience, as the field evolves, as we learn more about the population that we're serving, and for our families and for the kids and the young adults and the older adults that we serve, we know that their lives need to continually improve as well. So we're always going to be coming at it from a spirit of hope that tomorrow can be better than today.
5: I like that. Tomorrow can be better than today. I like that. You said that you had an autistic child. If someone in the community, let's say you were in a grocery store or something and your child was having a moment, if I was walking up the aisle and I was willing to help you out, hey, do you need some help with anything? Would that be helpful to you?
4: So it would always depend on the

0: ever feel like you should not bring him in here. That was powerful for me. Obviously, I still remember it.
1: Yes.
0: You know, 20 years later. So I think just that acknowledgement, a smile, a look to say, you know, you've got this. You feel like you can offer physical help. You know, sometimes it's that, can I watch your, would you like me to watch your other child for a moment while you're dealing with this? Do you need me to help pick something up?
1: Yeah.
0: But as a neighbor, those people who don't just say, can I do anything, but say, I'm going to the grocery store today. What can I get for you? I've got 3 hours. I would love to come. I can either clean your house. I can go get gas in your car. I can mow your lawn. What would be most helpful? You know, because if someone gives a sort of a vague, are you okay? I think most of our families say, yeah, we're fine. You dig in with some specifics. These are families who have not often slept for days on end, and years on end. Most of our folks on the spectrum have sleep issues. You know, they often just, they're tired, they're feeling isolated, and that any sense of I've got support in unexpected places can make a huge difference. We try to give like concrete, actionable things to do, because I think most people feel empathy when they understand, but then they're often concerned about what to say or what to do.
1: Right. They don't want to. I feel like sometimes you don't want to. You would like to help and you would like to give some help, but you don't know how to help. I like your at least acknowledging, you know, hey, you're a good mom. Like you said, a little smile or just something to kind of build you up that, you know, this isn't just a child having a temper tantrum. So that's very, that can be very uplifting.
0: Right.
1: You had spoken earlier about applied behavior analysis, and I see that your programs in Project Hope Foundation, you use applied behavior analysis. Can you explain what that is and what the principles are of ABA?
0: Applied behavior analysis, ABA, is really based on principles that make sense to most people. It's all about reinforcing things and prompting things and sort of shaping behavior one step at a time. And by behavior, we really mean all skills.
1: Right.
0: So it's a process for building skills using evidence-based, well-researched techniques. But for our autistic population, this system seems to work really well because it breaks things down into small components and you can build on them. So we rely for most children that they are going to gain skills sort of naturally. You know, they're going to observe somebody, they're going to start imitating, and then they're just going to do those things. Where for a child on the spectrum, we might have to teach that skill specifically. For example, most kids just start pointing, right?
1: Right.
0: So they'll point to what they want. They'll point to say, look at that.
1: Right.
0: If our kids on the spectrum don't gain that skill, and many don't gain it naturally, then we've got to work to build that up and help them understand, here's how you can let someone else know what you want. You point. Here's how you can share an experience, and here's why sharing experience is powerful and feels good. So it's really taking all those sort of underlying skills and making sure that our autistic kids get them as well. So we are building skills, and then if we have behaviors that are interfering with life, so someone who is not able to communicate easily bangs on their head because that seems to be a behavior that will get a lot of action going to try to figure out what their needs are.
1: Right.
0: We've got to give them a better strategy for how can you get people to get those needs met without actually injuring yourself. So we're simultaneously just building all the skills that are needed to help someone propel forward and finding alternative behaviors to replace those ones that are getting in the way of life.
1: So all these are the programs that you offer to your community, to your autistic community. Do you have like other programs? What are the programs that you offer to the autistic community and what resources can you provide?
0: We have several core programs because our mission is to provide a lifespan of services. So we're providing a service over ages, and then we also want to address the varying tiers, the varying degrees of needs of support across the spectrum. So we've kind of got depth and breadth that we're going for. And we have one program that is just ABA therapy unto itself. So that is provided usually in a one-on-one setting. So one technician working with a child, and that's overseen by someone who has a board certification credential. So it's very personalized for that particular child. And that child is often, to start with, getting a lot of hours of therapy, because most kids

0: are gaining skills sort of every moment they're awake. So we've got to take advantage of that early intervention time. So they may be with, in our therapy program, you know, 30 hours a week, 35 hours a week. So they'll have, during that day, they might work with one therapist in the morning, one in the early afternoon, another in the late afternoon, all overseen by that board certified person. So that's their team, their therapy team, along with the parents. And in our therapy program, we're also going to be meeting with the parents once a month to make sure that what we're doing in our clinics matches what they're seeing in their homes, and that we're really addressing the issues that are important to them. So we have the therapy program that serves about 300 of children and youth. And then we have our school, which is specifically for autistic individuals. We've got different layers, different tiers of classes. So some are more academically based. Some might be more community based. And that is a program that goes from kindergarten through high school. We also, in our education arena, we provide support in about 30 other local schools. So we have students with us all day, and then we have students that we support in their home schools, their community schools. Then we have adult services. So that is a program for those people who have still need support. About half of the folks that we serve sort of graduate out from us and don't need further support from us.
1: Well, that's good news.
0: The ones that, it's very good news. It's very good news. They're able to, after a couple of years of getting that intensive work, able to move into, you know, their more traditional setting in their home and community and not really need that layer that we provide. But for the other half, we've got adult services that include day programs where we're still building skills. We've got employment options. We even have our own digital t-shirt printing business.
1: So wow,
0: neat. We are putting adults with autism into team work roles, and they are thriving and getting paychecks at the same time. All those layers of programs. And then our fourth sort of pillar besides therapy, and that ABA therapy, we also have speech and occupational therapy that we can offer in-house, and education and adult services. Our final pillar is the community engagement piece, which is like this, just trying to help share information. And we also can provide workshops or trainings to teachers or medical professionals, people who are going to be working with this population and want to gain some specific strategies.
1: You really cover the whole spectrum. Like, you cover the child, you cover the family. You said you cover through a lifespan. They're getting well-rounded help and resources and encouragement and life skills. I think that's amazing.
0: Thank you. And that is absolutely what we aspire to do. We want to partner with that family and to help them move through the varying stages and the needs of the child. And, you know, our greatest joy is when they no longer need us anymore.
1: Right.
0: But we do want to be here to continue to provide options to the, you know, as best we can to people, whatever age the child is at and or the impacted person, and whatever level of support their needs are.
1: So you did talk about lifespan for your program. You talked about early intervention and early ages. Where do you start as far as the age? Do you start early, like little babies, and can lifespan can go until, you know, they're older adults? What is your age range?
0: Well, the diagnosis of autism is based on symptoms right now. So there's not like a blood test. And so what that means is you've got to wait long enough for those symptoms to develop so that a diagnosis can be made. Often those symptoms, occasionally they're there right from birth, but often they start really showing in that 10 to 18 month age range.
1: Okay.
0: And so people either don't gain the skills, they don't follow the developmental milestones, or they gain them and then lose them. And so it takes a little while for that to happen, and then for the family to notice, and then for the family to get to a doctor, and for the doctor to get them to someone who can do the diagnosis. So the average age of diagnosis in the United States is 4 years old. It's not great. There's usually work that can be started at age two. Earlier we can get that diagnosis and get someone into treatment, the better, because then we can start catching up those skills as quickly as possible. Our target market is to try to get kids in under seven, but ABA does provide great pathways to building skills at all ages. So we continue to use it across the lifespan. We use those same principles to help continue to build skills. So our youngest that we've serve as, I guess our youngest has been two. Our oldest right now is, I believe, 56. So with most of our folks sort of following in that 35 and under range, but you know, the diagnosis doesn't go away when someone ages into adulthood. So we want to be able to provide services for those as well.
1: Well, just knowing that you can be there and still be beneficial to whatever age, that's what counts the most, I believe.
0: So true. So true.
1: Approximately how many individuals or families has Project Hope Foundation helped?
0: We are in our 29th year of service, so we are into the 1,000 plus for sure in terms of people that we have touched. And we currently have about 300 kids in our therapy program. So that it would be at any day we are providing therapy to that many kids, because it is typically a 25 to 35 an hour a week program. We fade those hours back as they gain skills, but the largest majority of the people that we're serving, they're in a pretty intensive arena of hours. And along with that, of course, are the families and the siblings and the extended family. So, you know, we're impacting just in that program 1,000 people a day. Then our school program, we have about 75 students in our own school and then about 250 in schools that we reach and support across our communities. And then with our adults and their families, you know, that's another 30 participants, their parents, so another 300 people overall. So we're looking at, you know, in any given day, we are reaching 1,000. And then we also have very active social media and presentations. So the impact is wide, and it needs to be, since autism is 1 in 31. And it, as we said, it is impacting not just the that particular autistic person, but everyone who wants to love and support them.
1: That is quite a bit. Look how many you're helping, how many families you are helping. That's just awesome. That's just amazing. I'm sure that's the most favorite part of your job, is to see all these families grow and thrive and get what they need.
0: It really is. We at Project Hope, our guarantee is what we call extraordinary ordinary moments.
1: And I love it.
0: That is our favorite thing, is to be able to celebrate with those we serve that triumph that seems small to many people, but because of the work, the time, the effort that's gone into building that skill, you know, the first time, you know, a parent says, my child looked up when I called his name, or, you know, we sat through a meal and nobody cried, or he hugged grandma for the first time, or said his first words at age 8, like my son, or
1: that is cool.
0: It's just those little moments that it slows you down, and it helps you to really focus on those celebrations that are very meaningful to us and to our families.
1: How excited were you when your son spoke for the first time when he was 8 years old?
0: Oh my goodness, no words.
1: Wow.
0: Just absolutely no words. You know, it was just when you, so many of our families are, we're just longing to know what is in your head. I want to connect with you. And he was started using a communication device that was very old school back in the day. That was a long time ago. But we do have many, many of our folks are using devices with great success. But I was so happy just to have him be able to punch those buttons and have a little robotic voice tell me something. But when it got to the point where he was able to say with his own voice what he needed and wanted, it was, you know, anytime you can have communication, whether it's sign language or gestures or a device or speech, it's just, it makes you really appreciate communication and exchanging of thoughts.
1: I would just imagine how excited that you were, and just, were you just stunned or was like, wow?
0: Yeah. I mean, it's just sort of like, is it going to last? Are we going to continue?
1: Yeah.
0: And so I now have an adult who is able to use his language to communicate with people every day. And it's just, it's wonderful to see him making a connection and people understanding what he's saying.
1: You have given us so much information so far that I would love it if you could come back next week and we can kind of continue this conversation.
0: That would be wonderful. We are always happy to share hope.
1: We are going to be back next week with Miss Lisa Lane to talk more about Project Hope Foundation. 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
0: There's a fast food restaurant who has a slogan that says, "Have it your way." At this restaurant, you can have your burger any way you want it. And sometimes, I wish my life was like that. But you and I both know life is not like that. Life is unpredictable. He wants me to give Him my worries. He reminds me that He is God and that I can put my trust in Him. So I may be able to get my burger the way I want it, but life doesn't always go my way. Remember, my friend, when life is hard for you, let go of your worries and put your trust in God.
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0: Here's a principle you can count on. God misses nothing. Hello, I'm Chuck Swindoll. God's eyes are upon your life as a righteous child of His. His ears are attentive to your prayers. And don't ever think He has missed the evil. He not only sees, He never forgets. He may be long-suffering, but He doesn't compromise His justice or His holiness. Now you might think, why in the world has He let it go on so long? I like the way one person put it, because God doesn't close His books at the end of every month. Sometimes justice takes a lifetime, but in the end, remember, God will be just.
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Heard on over 30 stations, including WXRI Winston-Salem, WODY Fieldale, WTTX Appomattox, WTJY Ashboro, W272B in Sanford, WRFE Chesterfield, WJYJ Hickory, W261AP Kings Mountain, WTCF HD2 Wardensville, WKNV Fairlawn Blacksburg, WRAA Luray, WKGM Smithville Hampton Roads, WKDI Denton, WDAV HD3 Davidson, WCFM Narrows, WLXN Lexington. 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

0: Most people keep a pot of anger on low boil. 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Look at your feet. They're wet, grace-soaked. Jesus has washed your feet. He has washed the grimiest parts of your life. This is Max Lucado. To accept grace is the vow to give it. You don't endorse the deeds of your offender when you forgive them. Jesus didn't endorse your sins by forgiving you. The grace-defined person still sends thieves to jail and expects the ex to pay child support. Grace sees the hurt full well, but it refuses to let hurts poison the heart. Where grace is lacking, bitterness abounds. Where grace abounds, forgiveness grows. So, go ahead. Set your feet in the basin. Let the hands of God wipe away every dirty part of your life and look across the room and wash someone else's feet. Let grace begin and continue in you.
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0: This is Max McLean. Are you aware of the power that God has made available to us who believe? 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Grace and peace be yours in abundance through the knowledge of God and of Jesus our Lord. His divine power has given us everything we need for life and godliness through our knowledge of Him who called us by His own glory and goodness. Through these, He has given us His very great and precious promises so that through them you may participate in the divine nature and escape the corruption of the world caused by evil desires. From 2 Peter 1. Listen to the Bible. It's great for the soul.
1: The Bible says that faith comes by hearing. 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
1: What works? It begins especially with what is revealed in Scripture. He created this world, and it was good. He formed a people for Himself based on no merit or might or goodness of their own, but simply because He chose to love them. He rescued them out of slavery in Egypt and led them to the Promised Land. He raised up a king, David, and promised to establish his line forever. When the people rebelled and forgot the Lord, which they did over and over again, He was faithful and just to discipline and call them back to Himself, so that they repented, and when they did repent, He forgave and restored. When they persisted in rebellion, He sent prophets, that is, messengers, to call them back to Himself. When their rebellion reached a point of no return, He handed them over to powerful enemies in exile, removing them from the Promised Land. But even then, He did not forget His covenant. He brought them home and kept His promise to establish the line of David by sending His very Son to be the Savior of the world, to be the Prince of Peace and the Lord of eternity. These are some of the broad, sweeping works of God, the arc of history in which He has worked. And when we lift our eyes from what Scripture reveals and consider our own lives, as we look back at how we got to where we are today, don't we see the same? We see the mighty acts of God in that makes no sense aside from God ways, and in seemingly mundane daily provision of needs. We begin to recognize His hand at work at every turn of our lives. We realize that we have nothing we were not given. And as we remember, we are moved to rejoice.
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0: Today we have a special report from the American Farm Bureau Federation that will be of interest to cattle producers.
2: When President Donald Trump proposed buying beef from Argentina to boost supply and bring down retail prices, the cattle market reaction was almost instantaneous. John Newton, Vice President of Public Policy for the American Farm Bureau Federation, said we've already seen a negative market impact from simply talking about the plan.
3: We saw limit down movements in the futures market for three straight weeks in a row that impeded the ability for cattle farmers to manage risk through the use of LRP contracts. You have to remember that the cattle market, it's one of the healthiest part of the farm economy right now. And the notion of even importing beef to ultimately reduce cattle prices is a detriment to farmer income.
2: Chad Smith, Washington.
0: Today's program is made possible by Virginia Department of Conservation and Recreation, which offers farmers and landowners cost share funding for best management practices that protect water quality and natural resources. The cost share program is now accepting applications from farmers and landowners in the Commonwealth of Virginia. Information at your local Soil and Water Conservation District office. Our pearl of wisdom today is from founding father Benjamin Franklin, who once said, "He that lies down with dogs shall rise up with fleas." And that's pearl of wisdom. You're on the farm, and I'm Ish.
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7: Hey, Daniel.
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6: Wonderful, wonderful characters
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6: that are gathered
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6: Around this room, including around. The one, the only, Larry Gatlin.
8: Larry's in the house.
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6: Gordon Moat.
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6: Kevin Williams.
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13: Oh, that's over here.
6: Yeah. Lauren Talley.
14: Yes, Lauren.
6: Buddy Green. Homecoming queen herself, Tori Taz.
15: I'm so happy to be here, my subjects.
6: And Bill Gaither.
16: Yes.
15: Oh, Bill.
6: And
15: yeah,
6: Bill,
15: yeah.
6: Bill said it. Today we've gathered under a loving God who's looking out for us.
5: That's right. And all my guests today are warmed up and they're ready to sing. The Old Friends Quartet, Gordon Moat, the Crab Family. Hey, it's going to be a good day.
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0: And that's the Booth Brothers, Still Feeling Fine.
1: My encouragement for you today is to remember that religion says, oh no, I've messed up. My dad's going to kill me. But the gospel says, oh no, I've messed up. I need to call my dad.
2: I like that.
0: I like that too.
3: Oh, what a song this is. The Gaither Vocal.

0: That's The Darker the Night, The Brighter the Light by the Gaither Vocal Band. That's good stuff.
1: Whoa, here we go.
2: We've arrived at the educational part of this program.
3: That's what that is.
2: It's educational, Tori. Okay. We do our public service here, and we bring you the word
0: the letter A
2: of the day. Well, today it's the letter L. And it is latibulate.
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2: Latibulate.
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6: Kevin's got it.
5: I think I can help you. Let me spare your energy, Bill. And I think there's a mispronunciation there. I'll correct you shortly. Espresso connoisseurs are well familiar with this amazing drink made by combining a shot of espresso with steamed milk and freshly ground latibulus beans from Argentina.
3: Okay.
5: The latibulate is served over ice cream with a side shot of liquid plumber. Just get for that extra kick right there.
1: Yeah.
5: This makes it very similar to a dry macchiato cortado campana, only without the bitter aftertaste.
1: Right.
5: But be sensible at home. If you're listening to me, be sensible with this. If you drink a latibulate late in the evening, you could be buzzing longer than a Gaither concert.
3: Not quite. Nope. It actually means to hide oneself in a corner, as in Windsor. Get it, Bill? You looking at it? Yeah. Windsor latibulated after making a mess of all the tissues across the kitchen floor. Did Windsor latibulate?
7: Are you sure that's what it means?
3: That's what.
8: Wow. Listen, he cuts up. He does cut up tissues and just spreads them all across. Well,
1: none of that's right. There was a wonderful man over. They lived across the water, and his name was Sahib. And he had a little son named Latib. And Latib was late for dinner one time, and Sahib said, "Latib, you late."
8: There's the old Friends Quartet to get us out of all of this. Glory to God in the highest.

0: That was Glory to God in the Highest from Old Friends.
1: I'm looking at two old friends right there, Bill Gaither and Larry Gatlin, sitting right across the way.
2: There they are. Yes.
3: Howdy.
4: One's older than the other.
3: I appreciate y'all inviting me today. Thank you, Bill. I love all you people. You know, brothers and I, we're

0: Of all the songs you have written, my favorite is Majesty, you know.
1: To which you always said, thank you.
2: No. Oh, it was nothing.
0: No. I said, you know what? In all fairness, I didn't write that. Jack Hafer did it. And they, you know, they'd be nice. This kept happening, and I told Jack this. I said, until one night I was just tired of saying I didn't write it. And especially the guy had tears in his eyes, and he was so serious when he said it. And he said, my favorite song, Bill, is Majesty. And I said, Jack, I'm sorry. I was just tired of explaining. I just said, thank you, and went on. He said, don't worry. I've had people tell me my favorite song that I wrote was He Touched Me.
3: Okay.
0: But I love the song and listen.

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1: And here's something to think about. 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That's from 2 Timothy.
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5: 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It's time now for Wisdom from Windsor. Yeah, brand new segment here. Our resident Instagram star, Windsor the Gaither Pup. He's right in the studio today. So we're going to lower the microphones down to talk to Windsor the Great here. And he never gets very far from Bill. Okay, Windsor, what you got for us?
6: Okay, Windsor said, I intend to live forever. So far, so good. Wait, there's another one. There's another one. He also said, the best way to teach Bill about taxes is by eating 30% of his ice cream.
7: That's it. That's it. That's Windsor the Gaither Pup with his own Instagram page and featured segment exclusively here at Homecoming Radio.
8: This is a really cool song. I love this track. I love what this song says. Bill had been thinking a long time about clean. And what does that mean? And he and Larry got together, as they often do, and started talking about clean and remembering, you know, what it was like maybe before Christ came into their lives and then how it felt. And so anyway, these two genius guys came up with this song. And here are the Gatlins with Clean.

0: Yeah. Beautiful.
1: Someone has observed that when a man is running for election to Congress, you are his friend. Once he is elected, you become a constituent. And when he starts legislating, all of a sudden, you're a taxpayer. That's a bit of a humorous exaggeration, but it illustrates how easy it is to treat people differently depending on the circumstances. And the New Testament says God does not look at people with partiality, that all human beings are created in his image, and we should follow his example. So if you're tempted to look at people differently today, remember how God looks at you with unconditional, never-ending love. This is David Jeremiah encouraging you to get on the road to new life. 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
6: Take whatever you have and give it away.
7: Peter lives in Australia. Recently, he heard about the hundreds of people lining up outside the unemployment office. So he headed down there himself with an idea. He began handing out $100 bills to every person he saw. By the time he was finished, he gave out a total of $10,000. He said that he, quote, felt sick to his stomach after seeing the lines of people with no means to put some bread on the table for their family, unquote. God has blessed him with the means to give away that much money, but it's a lesson that no matter if it's money, time, or just something creative, life is better when you throw your heart wide open and give it away.

0: Gloria and I have been married now for 60 years. We wrote He Touched Me 50 years ago. And the stories that have come back on that all across the country and all across the world is amazing. When you hear a whole bunch of Brazilians singing in Portuguese in a supermarket because he lives, that's pretty humbling, to be honest with you. Recently, we were on the road in Louisiana. Dean Hopper called me and said, Bill, would you call a kid that has been in Memphis at St. Jude's and he's coming home and hospice? Said, we've done everything we can do. 12 years old, okay? He loves the videos. He loves the vocal band. And he loves because he lives. And I said, great. Wow. I'll call the number. And so we were downtown when I got the call from Dean. By the time we got back to the bus, it was probably an hour, hour and a half. I was in back of the bus, and I called this number. And a lady answered and said, I've been waiting for your call. My name is Amber. I'm a neighbor. The young man is named Hudson Pace, our neighbor. St. Jude's, the hospital, sent him home and said, nothing else that we can do. And so she said, I'm next door, but let me take the phone over so they can hear it. And she talked as she was going next door and got into the room. And I think I heard some noises from the gasping for breath. I don't know. I may have imagined that. But that was the only sound I was hearing. And she said, he can't talk, but he can hear you. And so I said, Hudson, this is Bill Gaither. And from what I hear, you're a real trooper in dealing with this problem. And we're very, very proud. And I got thinking, the vocal band needs to be in this. And I didn't know where they were, but I went to the front of the bus. The doors between the back and the front were closed. There they were. And the chances of getting all four of those together a couple of hours before a concert is pretty slim. And they were laughing, talking, having fun. And I kind of shushed them away. And I said, this is a kid who loves a vocal band and he's got cancer, and let's sing for him. They all said, hi, Hudson. We're praying for you. We love you. And so we just sang a little a cappella arrangement that we had worked up. Because he lives, I can face tomorrow. Because he sang it all the way through. And I had the phone out in my hand, and at the end, total silence. And I thought, I wonder if the phone's been caught, cut off or something. And I said, are you there? No feedback. Did we get cut off? No feedback. Amber was the name of the neighbor. I said, Amber, are you there? No answer. And finally, a male voice came on and gave me his name quietly. And he said, I'm with hospice. And he just passed away.
1: Wow. Wow. Mm-hmm. Wow.
0: We've sung for 60 years and we have, gone on our way to do different things. I don't think we've ever had anything hit us that hard. You write these little songs. We wrote this because Gloria was pregnant for Benji, and we would write a song about our little boy. How sweet to hold this newborn baby and feel the pride and the joy that he gives. Five men were really emotionally paralyzed for a few minutes. So we waited, and I suppose we said, hey, we'll be praying for you, but we wanted to leave them by themselves, hung up. She called back in about an hour, and she said, Bill, thanks for doing that. She said he had his head down on the pillow, and about halfway to the chorus, he looked up with his eyes open, and by the end of the life is worth living just because he lived, he was gone.
2: Wow. You know what? Hudson got healed.
0: Yeah.
2: In the middle of,
1: yeah,
2: because he lives.
1: Yeah. Yeah.
2: You know, a lot of people say God doesn't answer prayers. Sometimes he says no. But to those people who are terminal and, like this little boy, He got healed.
3: Yeah, he's
2: not sick anymore. So when you told me that the other day, Bill, and I'm doing it again. We don't know who we touch with this music, but if we give it back to him who gave it in the first place, he will bless it.
4: Amen.
3: That's right.
5: That makes me think of our boy who's 11, and he's a St. Jude patient, and he doesn't have cancer, but he has a tumor that's wrapped around his optic nerve. And this past week, I had to call his doctor because he's losing his eyesight. And he took radiation back in January and February. It's kind of a Hail Mary. That's the only thing they can do to try to save the rest of his vision. And this past week, we called his doctor, and because there was a huge sign that he couldn't read. And so he's going tomorrow back to see his doctor at St. Jude, and they're going to figure out what's going on with his eyes, if there's anything they can do to try to save it. And the whole time you were telling that story, I kept thinking about the line, "This child can face uncertain days."
0: That's
5: all we've got to hold on to, and that's enough.
0: That's enough.
5: That's enough.
0: Well, here's Carrie Underwood singing, "Because He Lives."

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7: Guys, this is the moment we've all been waiting for.
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7: A Bill Gaither solo.
8: Oh, my goodness.
9: Wow.
7: You might forget the singer. Not a chance, but you won't forget the song.
2: Here it is.
10: Why not?

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You won't forget the rhythm of the three. The music's sure to stick there in your memory.

0: Will, that was exceptional. You might forget the singer, but you won't forget the song. And I won't forget that singer, Bill. I can tell you that.
1: Way
0: right
1: to kiss
0: now.
1: Up, buddy. Way to go.
2: No, let me tell you something about that. Mm-hmm. Bill Gaither's singing is unforgettable.
3: Oh.
1: Wow.
4: Letters. Oh, we get letters. We get your letters every day.
3: Hey, well, you know, one thing we don't forget, and that is your letters. We really are encouraged by them. And if you want to leave us a note, go to homecomingradio.com. And here are some of those said notes.
5: Stella from Missouri writes, I get to be blessed riding along with my husband as we travel for his job. While he's hard at work driving a truck delivering things for this country, we get to be blessed to hear you and your show every day. Just love the blessed words and laughter you all share. Thank you for all being willing vessels for our Lord and Savior Jesus Christ. Keep up all the great words and work.
6: And this one's from Ron from Sheboygan Falls, Wisconsin. Cool. Thank you, Ron. I just like the opportunity to say Sheboygan. Ron says, love the show, love the music. I believe what you put into our heart is what comes out. You've done your job. Now it's my turn. God bless. Mm.
0: My wife, Sonia, and I love attending Family Fest in Gatlinburg. 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

0: It's a great old song, but what makes that so fresh is the chord progressions in that arrangement. I love that.
1: Ron Huff, the arranger.
0: Yep. Fantastic.
1: Bless his heart. And you're talking to a person who loves harmony, and he could do it like no one could do it.
2: Yeah, he's one of a kind.
1: Our goal today was to remind you that everything is a God thing. Mm. Nothing is outside his concern or his control. What a relief that is. Join us again next time, where we'll be sure to once again bring the music and the smiles.
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0: is a Monday Mood Changer from Scott Davis.
1: That's how I met her. I was in church, and somebody pointed her out to me, and I'm a normal guy, and saw this real pretty girl, and I said, who's she? She's pretty. And I said, she's a nurse. And I just fell on the floor. I said, I need mouth to mouth. No.
2: Hey, everybody, Scott Davis here. You know, I think my wife is physically beautiful. Yes, that's what initially attracted me to her. But her spiritual beauty is what I immediately noticed after meeting her. There's nothing wrong with physical beauty. As a matter of fact, the Bible teaches in 1 Corinthians 6:19 that our body is the temple of the Holy Spirit and we are to treat it as such. Now, 1 Timothy 4:8 says that physical exercise has some value, but spiritual exercise is much more important, for it promises a reward both in this life and the next. Now, what should our takeaway be from that? Well, exercising and staying in shape is a good thing, but God wants us to stay in shape spiritually as well, by reading His Word, praying, and going to church. There are many people who put all their time into staying in shape physically, but are totally out of shape spiritually. Hey, listen, if you don't know Christ, your perfect body will not get you through the gates of heaven. Now that's something to think about. Have a great day.
0: This has been a Monday Mood Changer with Scott Davis. 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

Prayer is such a wonderful gift that God gives to each of us, where we can come to the Father and let Him know all of our thoughts, all of our feelings, and just reach out to Him in love. So on this Monday morning of a brand new week, let's pray together. Heavenly Father, as we go out this week, we pray for Your strength, energy, and grace to sustain us. Help us, Lord, to remember that You are with us wherever we go, and that in You, we have everything that we need. Help us to remember that we are never alone, and that it doesn't matter who or what comes against us. Victory is ours because we are Yours. May we all be a source of comfort, a source of hope, and a source of encouragement to others that come across our path this week. And then may Your joy and Your peace fill our hearts, fill our minds. And Lord, may we honor You in all that we do and in all that we say. We give this day and we give this week totally to You. In Your holy and precious name we pray. Amen.

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So first thing, I'm sitting here this morning with a triple cup of coffee. The reason it's there and the reason there's a lot of it, because I get in trouble when my lips move before my brain is awake. So for y'all's sake, the coffee is triple today. Out of

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You are loved. Joy FM.

0: Good morning. God bless y'all. Love your station. Just wanted to share an answered prayer that I got this morning. I was doing a load of wash, and I noticed my washing machine was making a noise. And when I investigated, it wasn't spinning. And I prayed, Lord, please, you bless me so every day. Please bless me. Please bless me one more time. I closed the lid. My washing machine took off. And I busted out bawling. Thank you, Jesus. Thank you. Thank you. God is good every day, all the time. But when he answered this prayer, I never doubted for a second. Thank you, Jesus. God bless y'all. Have a wonderful, blessed day.
1: 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We would love to hear from you this morning. 888-985-6936.

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1: Have you ever thought about when grace isn't fair? Luke 23:42. Then the thief said to Jesus, "Lord, remember me when you come into your kingdom." You know, to demonstrate how different the kingdom of God is from the kingdom of this world, Jesus told a parable that stands the notion of fairness on its head. The owner of a vineyard hired workers throughout the day, up until the last hour of the day, and when it came time to pay them for their labors, every worker got the same pay as the ones hired first, the ones who had worked all day laboring in the sun. Those hired first thought this was highly irregular and, of course, unfair. They worked more, and so they thought they deserved more than the others. Well, the principle that the last will be first, which we find in the 20th chapter of Matthew, is a kingdom principle illustrated in other places. A thief hanging next to Jesus on the cross had his request for forgiveness and salvation granted in the last hour of his life. Blind Samson, after his unfaithfulness led him to be captured and tortured by the Philistines, cried out for God for strength to pull down the Philistine temple upon himself, and God granted the request. We don't earn God's ear by our own good works. God hears and he answers prayer by grace. So today, don't be afraid to call out to him when you think you least deserve his help. He will hear it. J.I. Packer said this, "Christian doctrine is grace, and Christian conduct is gratitude." Good thoughts and words today from Dr. David Jeremiah.

I love bacon. It's Melody here on the Morning Joyride. And y'all, I think it's really funny that now they're putting like jokes on the back of bacon packages. Like I saw this one yesterday. It just simply said this, serving size, 2 slices. Now that's really funny because you all know that's never going to happen, right? 2 slices.

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We're talking about answered prayer on the Joyride this morning. 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
0: There's a fast food restaurant who has a slogan that says, "Have it your way." At this restaurant, you can have your burger any way you want it. And sometimes, I wish my life was like that. But you and I both know life is not like that. Life is unpredictable. He wants me to give Him my worries. He reminds me that He is God and that I can put my trust in Him. So I may be able to get my burger the way I want it, but life doesn't always go my way. Remember, my friend, when life is hard for you, let go of your worries and put your trust in God.
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God is good all the time. When my prayers are answered, in the silence, when life is going just as I hoped, and when things feel like they are falling apart. In the calm and in the storm, regardless of what is happening around me. In the peace and in the chaos, God is good all the time. When I

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0: In light of all we have seen in our world in recent days, this is such a good reminder for each of us.
1: Hello there. You all right? I know. It's a lot right now. The world is very heavy. We are living in some really emotional times, very dark times, a time where it feels like hate is stronger than love, but that's not the truth, okay? It's a feeling, but it's not true. Love is still strong, love is still powerful, and light still drives out darkness, okay? Remember that. We all have the ability to spread love. We all have the ability to be light. You can change somebody's day with a smile, with a hello, how you doing, right? That's light, that's love. It still works, okay? I know it's tough, I know it's heavy, but we still have power in love. Don't forget that. Stay encouraged, see each other for who we are. We're humans, love each other, be kind to each other, show compassion, give grace, but love still works. Light still drives out darkness. That's it. Now, go about your business. Have the most amazing day. But even if you can't have a good one, don't you dare go messing up nobody else's. I love you.

Prayer is such a wonderful gift that God gives to each of us, where we can come to the Father and let Him know all of our thoughts, all of our feelings, and just reach out to Him in love. So on this Monday morning of our brand new week, let's pray together. Heavenly Father, as we go out this week, we pray for Your strength, energy, and grace to sustain us. Help us, Lord, to remember that You are with us wherever we go, and that in You, we have everything that we need. Help us to remember that we are never alone, and that it doesn't matter who or what comes against us. Victory is ours because we are Yours. May we all be a source of comfort, a source of hope, and a source of encouragement to others that come across our path.

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And why are we able to do that? 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

Good morning, and thanks for hanging out with us here on the Joyride. We've talked about this before, but I'm just going to give you another reminder to look back at your life and thank God. Look forward and trust God, but we're going to add two things to that. You also need to look around and serve God, and then look within and find God. So thanking Him, trusting Him, serving Him, and finding Him, I can't think of a better way for us to live our lives at all. Those four words can make all the difference in the world.

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We're talking about answered prayer on the Joyride this morning. What prayer has God significantly and beautifully answered in your life when you were looking for that answer to something? Would you give us a call and let us know, and let's celebrate that together. We're going to be celebrating the goodness of God together. 888-985-6936.

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1: Have you ever thought about when grace isn't fair? Luke 23:42. Then the thief said to Jesus, "Lord, remember me when you come into your kingdom." You know, to demonstrate how different the kingdom of God is from the kingdom of this world, Jesus told a parable that stands the notion of fairness on its head. The owner of a vineyard hired workers throughout the day up until the last hour of the day, and when it came time to pay them for their labors, every worker got the same pay as the ones hired first, the ones who had worked all day laboring in the sun. Those hired first thought this was highly irregular and, of course, unfair. They worked more, and so they thought they deserved more than the others. Well, the principle that the last will be first, which we find in the 20th chapter of Matthew, is a kingdom principle illustrated in other places. A thief hanging next to Jesus on the cross had his request for forgiveness and salvation granted in the last hour of his life. Blind Samson, after his unfaithfulness led him to be captured and tortured by the Philistines, cried out for God for strength to pull down the Philistine temple upon himself, and God granted the request. We don't earn God's ear by our own good works. God hears and he answers prayer by grace. So today, don't be afraid to call out to him when you think you least deserve his help. He will hear it. J.I. Packer said this, "Christian doctrine is grace, and Christian conduct is gratitude." Good thoughts and words today from Dr. David Jeremiah.

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0: Dave Ramsey is, of course, a great financial advisor. He says this, couples who can agree on four major issues, now if they can just agree on four major issues, they have a much higher probability of a successful marriage.
1: Huh, okay. You know,
0: the first one is religion.
1: I can see that. Yes. If you're unequally yoked.
0: Yes, a shared household faith together. Mm. Because that's kind of an umbrella that says over everything, right?
1: Oh, yeah.
0: In-laws.
1: What does that mean? Like you
0: well,
1: agree
0: just
1: with your
0: boundaries in-laws? For in-laws, the influence that they may have in your life or in your kids. Or their grandkids.
1: I get
0: life.
1: That. Yeah.
0: Yeah. Parenting. Mm. Because you know that if you have, for example, told your child, no, you cannot do that, and then the spouse comes along and says, oh, yeah, you can.
1: Oh, no, that's bad.
0: Yeah,
1: that's bad.
0: That don't work too good. So you got to be on the same wavelength on that.
1: And that's not always something you talk about when you're dating because you feel weird talking about children when mm-hmm. you're just dating. But that is a really good thing to talk about.
0: You got to be on the same page.
1: Yes.
0: Otherwise, the child gets very confused, right?
1: Absolutely.
0: And then, of course, money.
1: Mm.
0: You got to have all that, you know, together.
1: Yes.
0: And so religion, in-laws, parenting, and money, Dave says, if you can agree and work through any kind of issues on those four major things, you're going to have a successful marriage.

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Morning, Melody, along with you on the Joyride. And I read this quite a long time ago, and it just has stuck with me. And it was actually from Brian Hudson. And it says this: some of the greatest preachers that I know are serving in ministry with less than 100 people in their church. Some of the greatest singers and musicians that I know use their talent in their local church, don't have a record deal, and will never sing or play in front of thousands of people. Some of the greatest servants I know mow the grass, prepare meals, sweep the floors, and clean the toilets for their church, and rarely get a thank you. All because making Jesus known to people is more important than becoming a celebrity. So if that's you today, thank you. Thank you for your service. Thank you for your humble heart. Thank you for your quiet, sweet spirit. And thank you for serving Jesus. Heaven is applauding.

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Come celebrate with Ernie Haas and Signature Sound.

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Heard on over 30 stations, including WXRI Winston-Salem, WODY Fieldale, WTTX Appomattox, WTJY Ashboro, W272B in Sanford, WRFE Chesterfield, WJYJ Hickory, W261AP Kings Mountain, WTCF HD2 Wardensville, WKNV Fairlawn Blacksburg, WRAA Luray, WKGM Smithville Hampton Roads, WKDI Denton, WDAV HD3 Davidson, WCFM Narrows, WLXN Lexington. 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

Good Monday morning to you. It's Josh on Joy FM. Here we go again. Brand new week, brand new opportunities to see what God is going to do. And maybe even more importantly, what he's going to do through you if you'll let him. I came across this verse over the weekend and I just loved it. It's Isaiah 30:18, and it says, "Blessed are all they that wait for him." I know waiting seasons are hard, aren't they? But God's not wasting this week you're walking into. There's still purpose in it, even if you can't see it yet. Here's more music to start your Monday. It's Sunday Drive, Build an Altar.

Guy Penrod, Old Rugged Cross. Hey, it's Josh with you on Joya Film. Hope you had a good Mother's Day yesterday. And I know for some folks it was probably a really sweet day, and maybe for others a bittersweet day. We went over to my parents' house yesterday, and honestly, one of my favorite things now is just watching my mom and dad be grandparents. I'm talking about just watching them interact with the grandkids. And my son, Eben, he is one, and I tell you, that boy is running laps around the house, just chasing people and growling at people and just having the time of his life. And seeing my parents laugh at him and just loving on the kids, those are the moments you hold on to, aren't they? Here's Gold City with Rise Up.

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Nothing greater than grace. That was Marshall Hall here on Joy of Film. I'm Josh. Don't forget, coming up July 2nd, it's going to be a huge night. Ernie Austin's signature sound, bringing the One Nation Under God tour to Green Street Baptist in High Point. If you love great Southern gospel music and just a night that'll encourage you and lift you up, this is one you do not want to miss. Big thanks as well to the sponsors help making this happen. 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

0: This is Anne Graham Lotz with Daily Light for Daily Living. In Genesis 19, verse 29, God answers Abraham's prayer when he brought Lot out of Sodom. Lot didn't deserve to be saved, but the Bible says, "So when God destroyed the cities of the plain, he remembered Abraham, and he brought Lot out of the catastrophe that overthrew the cities where Lot had lived." God saved Lot for the sake of one righteous man who cared enough to pray. Prayer has always been a struggle for me, but when I'm tempted to quit, Abraham's prayer and God's answers reminds me God is looking for those who care enough to pray. Listen to me. Whose name is coming to your mind now? Someone who needs to be saved from God's judgment? Be a person who stands in the gap for your family, your friends, your neighbor, your country, your world. Lift up everything and everyone in prayer to God. Someone's salvation may depend on it. This is Anne Graham Lotz.
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I've come too far. That was the Hoppers here on Joya Film. I'm Josh. You hear us talking a lot about keeping the door open here at Joya Film, and our monthly supporters play a big part of that. They make sure, for instance, somebody who is driving home discouraged, maybe somebody who is sitting in a hospital parking lot, or somebody who is awake at 2 a.m. just needing to hear hope and encouragement, they still can find that hope and encouragement when they turn on Joya Film. And so I just want to say thank you to some friends who are keeping the door open. Thank you to Annette in Catawba, to James in Pilot Mountain, and Sandra in Denver. I have a list here. I see people from Maryland, Tennessee, Virginia, just all over the world even, who keep this ministry going because they know how vital, how important it is, and what God is doing through Joya Film. And so I just want to say thank you so much. Here's the King of Mares now with Mighty Deep Well on Joya Film. It's a

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That was Kelly Crabb with Gratitude. Hey, it's Josh with you on Joy FM. Want to tell you about something that happened to me on Saturday while I was doing yard work. I was mowing and weed eating, or maybe you call it weed whacking. But something happened while I was weed eating that absolutely, it was a full-on jump scare, I'll put it that way. And I felt terrible afterward. I'll tell you all about it in a minute. Here is Lee Park Worship, Why Wouldn't I Run?

0: Psalm 111 verse 10 tells us, "The fear of the Lord is the beginning of wisdom. All those who practice it have a good understanding. His praise endures forever."
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0: To fear the Lord is to live as if God is who He says He is, to treat God as real in every part of life. When we do as the entirety of Psalm 11 calls us to, remembering His mighty works, considering His character and nature, recognizing the miracle of His work in our lives, doing all this alongside fellow believers, we are moved to fear the Lord. We are moved to awe and worship and wonder and ultimately joy, no matter our circumstances. Our lives become shaped accordingly, governed by who God is and what He has done. This is the beginning of wisdom, the beginning of living with godly skill, living according to God's design for reality. When we fear the Lord, we live life with God's will and God's heart as our compass. And the last line of the psalm leaves no doubt as to the posture of our hearts as we fear the Lord and walk with Him. Praise, His praise endures forever. We are a rejoicing people because of who God is and all He has done. How could we not be? No matter our circumstances. After all, God has not changed or diminished. How could we not be from this day to our final day? His praise endures forever, and we get to participate in it.
1: 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For his books and resources, visit joyfm.org.

and running over. This lady could give because she had faith in God to believe that if she gave all that she had, that God was adequate to take care of her needs, that God was generous to provide for her every necessity, that God can be trusted with our very lives. God is not stingy. And I've been a tither all my life, and I'm grateful that my parents and grandparents taught me as a little boy, when I had just a small allowance, to take the tenth, the portion of that allowance, and to give it as an act of faith and worship in my life. And when Deb and I first got married, we were college students, and we didn't have a lot of money to live on, and yet we realized that if we wanted God to bless our lives, our marriage, our families, that we needed to obey Him in all things. And as a young couple, we continued to tithe, and God has blessed us through the years. And I promise you, I have never regretted a single cent, a dollar, that I've given to the work of the kingdom of God, because it has been an opportunity for me to express my faith and worship in Jesus Christ. The people who make a difference dare to believe God, dare to stretch out in faith and trust Him with everything. So when Jesus saw how this woman gave, He saw her faith. When He watches you give, does He see your faith? What kind of faith does He see? And then when Jesus watched this woman give, He saw her hope, her faith, and then her hope. This widow gave all that she had. How could she do that? Because she looked beyond this world to the world to come. She was able to do what she did in giving her livelihood, these two mites, because her heart was in heaven, her treasure followed. Of all people, this woman needed to give. She had nothing of this world's goods, but she had a bank account in heaven that is still accruing interest. And when she gave, she expressed that her heart was in heaven. She had a heavenly, eternal perspective and vision. Turn in your Bibles to 1 Timothy chapter 6. Now, this woman was a poor woman, but we are prosperous people. So this is a message to us in verse 17. Command those who are rich in this present age not to be haughty, nor to trust in uncertain riches, but in the living God who gives us richly all things to enjoy. It's okay to have things as long as things don't have you. Recognize that what you have received as a gift. It's a blessing from God. So what is the challenge? Verse 18, let us do good then, that they may be rich in good works, ready to give, willing to share. Why? Storing up for themselves a good foundation for the time to come, that they may lay hold on eternal life. Now, good works don't get us to heaven, but they do follow us to heaven. And I don't want you to hear Jesus say, I certainly don't want you to hear me say, that in order to go to heaven, you have to give money, because you can't buy eternal life. You don't have that much money. There's not enough money in all the world to buy eternal life. It's already been bought and paid for in the blood of Jesus Christ. But while works don't get us to heaven, our works express our faith. And then the Bible tells us that one day as believers, we will give an account, because God is watching how we give, how we invest our lives, how we live our lives. And therefore, every time we give of our time, of our talents, of our testimonies, and yes, of our tithes and offerings, it is an investment in our future. This woman knew what really mattered, and that is the hope and the promise that is the future. This woman invested in eternity. She understood that the things worth living for and giving for are the things that last forever. That's why there's great joy in giving.
That's why when we give, we

0: No, we are making a difference. I heard a Romanian pastor whose church and himself had gone through the persecution in Eastern Europe. And he made the statement that 95% of believers who face the test of persecution pass the test. 95% of believers, he said, who face the test of persecution pass the test. But then he observed, 95% of people who face the test of prosperity fail. So what is it with us? What about you? If Jesus were grading your paper today, and he is, when it comes to the test of prosperity, do you pass or fail? Jesus saw her faith, he saw her hope, and then he saw her love. And when we give, he sees our love when we give God's way. This woman gave her love. Just a few hours earlier, Jesus had spoken of the first and greatest commandment, which is what? To love the Lord your God with all your heart, with all your mind, with all your soul, and all your strength. And then he said, the second commandment is like the first, likened to it. He said, love your neighbor as yourself. And this widow, who no doubt heard that and believed that, said, if I'm going to love God, then I'm going to worship God with my giving. And so when gifts were placed in the temple, they were divided. They were divided between the priest and the work of the temple, the ministry of the temple, and given to the poor. So when this woman gave her 2 mites to the temple treasury, she was in effect expressing her love for God and fulfilling the first commandment to love the Lord her God with all of her heart, mind, soul, and strength. And she was fulfilling the second commandment as well in caring about others and giving so that others could know the love and grace of God. So it's a matter of love. When Jesus watches our worship in giving, he wants to know, do you love me with all of your heart? What does your money say about your love for your master? If we love our families, we are committed to give generously to take care of our families. And certainly if we love God the way we ought to love God, that love will be expressed in our worship and in our giving. And then, because we love God, we love others. We are motivated by the love of God, by the prospect of advancing the cause of Christ, the kingdom of God around the world. We can exchange the coin of earth for the currency of heaven. We can give so that others can live in Christ. Now, without a doubt, the greatest sacrifice of all is not the sacrifice of this widow, as great as her sacrifice is. But the greatest sacrifice of all is the sacrifice of our Lord Jesus Christ, who left the riches of eternity and the glories of heaven and descended down into the poverty, into the person of his humanity. He came, was born, was laid in a manger, and from the cradle he emptied himself and lived in poverty and went to the cross and poured out his life, all of it, for us. And love so amazing, so divine, demands my life, my all. So if Jesus was watching you today, and he is, did he see your faith? Did he see your hope? Did he see your love?
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0: Giving God your best not only means giving him the best of your time and your talents, but it means being a good steward of what he's already given you. You know, how you think about and handle money says a lot about who you trust and where you really find your significance. Remember what we talked about in today's program. The way you and I give to God is an expression of our faith, our hope, and our love. So often we say we trust God to meet our needs, and yet we're selfish with our money. It's easy to say, when I make more money, I'll give to the Lord and his church, or I just need to get another raise, then I can start contributing to the work of Christ around the world. No, start giving to God's kingdom, God's work, God's church today, and then trust him to meet all your needs. Matthew 6:33 says it so well. Seek first the kingdom of God and his righteousness, and all these things will be added to you. Remember as well that giving God your best financially also expresses your hope regarding the future. What good does it do to store up things on this earth? You came into this world with nothing, and you will leave this world with nothing. But if you begin to invest in your future by investing in the kingdom of God, then one day, when you stand before God and give an account of what you've done with your life and your possessions, you will hear the words of the Lord commending you, saying, "Well done, my good and faithful servant." Finally, remember that giving God your best also says a great deal about your love for him and your love for his church and your love for people. God doesn't want you giving out of guilt or because someone is forcing you to give. No, he wants you to give out of your love for him and your love for his church. Because God knows your heart and he knows your motives, and you can't really disguise a hard heart. The bottom line is that God really doesn't need our money, does he? What he really wants is our heart. So today, begin to look at giving to him as a way of expressing your faith, your hope, and your love for him.
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5: Well, you know, people look everywhere for God, and today it seems like there's a more intense search than there's ever been. Throughout history, they have looked everywhere for God, in nature, in legend, in gurus, and sometimes even within themselves. But you know what the answer is? God has revealed himself in a book, and that book is called the Scripture. It is the Word of the Lord, straight from the heart of God to us. And it's available to us in many translations and in many ways. If we will seek the Word of God, we will find God, because that's the reason the Bible exists, to reveal God to us as we read its pages. And we're going to talk about that today. Throughout history, there have been many wonderful stories about how the Bible has changed the lives of people. One book, just one book, they read that book and everything changed in their lives. And I would imagine that many of you listening to me today have your own story about that. But we'll talk about it in just a moment as we turn in our Bibles to Psalm 19 once again for part two of How Can One Book Change My Life? 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And now here is part two of How Can One Book Change My Life?
6: Down through the centuries, the Bible has always been something that has been hated and scorned. It is something that has created a great deal of opposition, and men have gone out of their way to try to abolish it. Voltaire's satire and Ingersoll's slander and Hitler's soldiers and Bishop Pike's skepticism, all of this has turned to be human hammers that are broken on the anvil of God's Word. They wear themselves out on the Bible, and they never seem to get anywhere. Through the centuries, emperors have demanded the destruction of the Bible. Church leaders have placed their superstitious traditions over it. Smart seminary professors have written it off as being beneath their sophisticated scholarship. But the Bible, defiantly, victoriously, convincingly, still stands. The Bible's pages continue to tell the grace of God, and the message remains the only inerrant, infallible, complete revelation that man has ever gotten from his living God. And so today we look back on history and all the critics, and we realize that in a strange way, Moses has outlived Voltaire. And Isaiah has outlasted Ingersoll. And the apostles have outsmarted the agnostics. And the prophets have overpowered the professors. And the Bible still stands as God's wonderful message to man. The six titles tell us of the majesty of God's Word. But after the six titles, after reading of the law and the testimony and the statute and the commandment and the fear and the judgments, we see the six descriptions. Read back through that text again and you will discover that here the Bible is described in six ways. It is perfect, it is sure, it is right, it is pure, it is clean, and it is true. I wish I had time to take every one of those descriptions and tell you all of the truth that's wrapped up in them. The Bible is perfect. The Bible is sure. You can count on it. The Bible is right. It's always right. The Bible is pure. The Bible is clean. And the Bible is true. The law, the testimony, the statutes, the commandments. Perfect, pure, clean, true. The psalmist literally uses 18 different expressions to try to get to our attention the importance of centering our thoughts on God's Word. But the last six words have to do with its effectiveness. Does it really change your life? I mean, come on, Pastor. I know you're paid to say stuff like this, but does the Bible really change your life? I remember reading a story about an old lady who lived way back in the country. One day, there was a knock at her door, and it was a vacuum cleaner salesman. He came into her house and began to give the woman his high-pressure sales talk. He said, "Madam, I've got the greatest product you've ever seen. This vacuum cleaner will eat up anything. In fact, if I don't control it, it'll suck the carpet right off your floor." Before the woman could do anything or say anything, he said, "I want to give you a demonstration." He went over to the fireplace, scooped out some of the ashes, and threw them in the middle of the carpet. Then he took a bag that he carried in with him and some dirt and threw it on top of the ashes. Some more junk on top of that. And after making a thorough mess, he said, "Madam, I want you to watch this vacuum cleaner at work. I guarantee it will suck up everything I've thrown on your rug." The woman, kind of overwhelmed by this, stood there aghast, speechless. And the salesman went on to say, "Lady, if it doesn't suck up every bit of this, I will personally eat it all with a spoon." The woman looked at the salesman and finally found her voice. She said, "Well, sir, start eating. We ain't got no electricity." I wish I could have been there to watch, don't you? Somebody always needs to get caught like that when they do that sort of thing. But it kind of reminds me that before you pitch a product, you better be dead sure you can deliver, right? For whatever reason. Let me tell you, I am absolutely certain about what I'm going to say to you about the Scripture. I know this is true. This is what the Bible will do for you. The psalmist says, it will restore your soul. Refreshing your inner life like food does your body. The King James says, converting the soul. And that reminds us that there is no way that you can even come to know God apart from the Scriptures. But the one thing the Bible will do for you that you can't find any other book that will ever do for you is the Bible will deal with your soul. The Bible will deal with the real you, not the external facade that you walk around in, but the real you. The Bible will get down deep into where you live and help you to understand who you are. And if you take it at face value, you will discover that this book begins to refresh you and restore you. Sometimes there's a little bit of tearing down first, isn't there? Sometimes the Bible has to tear out all that's bad so that it can begin to build up that which is good. But I promise you that I know this book will do that. It will restore your soul. Keep reading. Not only will it restore your soul, but the Bible will renew your mind. The psalmist says that it makes wise the simple. It gives practical guidance to the inexperienced. Did you know, men and women, that there is wisdom in this book for every situation you face? I found help in this book for my family. I found help in this book for my financial challenges. I found help in this book for health. Believe it or not, the book has some very interesting principles about health. I found help in this book about discipline. I've discovered some hard truths in this book about the fact that the Christian life doesn't just descend upon you, that godliness comes through discipline. This book makes you wise. The psalmist says, it will rejoice your heart, bringing delight and pleasure to you when you obey it. It rejoices your heart. You know, I've understood that a lot more in recent days than ever before. Do you know this book is filled with truth that sometimes it just kind of explodes in your heart and you cannot contain yourself? I sometimes go to a special place, and I'm not going to tell you where it is, but I have a special place that I go to. It's beautiful, beautiful water and mountains. I go there to read the Bible and to pray. And you know what? Sometimes when I've been reading the Bible and I'm all there by myself, I forget where I am. And I start having a party. I get so excited about what I've read. I just want to shout and sing and beep the horn, I don't know, you know, just whatever you can do. Because the Word of God rejoices your heart. Oh, I know there are times when the Word of God works you over, but there are all so many times when you study the Bible and really come to grips with its truth, it just gets in your soul and it makes you happy. And if you haven't known that, it's because you haven't gotten into the book. Keep reading. What else will it do? It renews your mind, it rejoices your heart, it'll refocus your vision. The psalmist says that the Bible enlightens the eye, illuminating the dark. Do you know what this book has done for me? It's helped me to stay off of a lot of dead-end streets. It's given me wisdom and knowledge so that I've always said to my wife, it's a sixth sense. No, it's not. It's a biblical sense. It's the awareness of biblical principles that I may not even pull out at the time that I've learned and that I've been taught and that I've read. And when I start to go in a direction, there's an uncomfortable feeling that comes and I get my focus changed and it's refocused now because God's Word has helped me. If you want to have a biblical lifestyle, it's not about a bunch of rules and a whole list of do's and don'ts. It's about getting into the book, and the Word of God will get into the sinews and the flesh of your being so that when you start to walk in a direction, the Word of God will keep you from getting into trouble. How many of you would like to have the ability to read the Word of God to such a degree that you'd have a sense when somebody's trying to put a scam on you? Somebody's trying to take you down a dead-end street, take your money, take away the things that are important to you. How many of you would like to read the Word of God so much that when you see your children heading in a direction, you just have a sense that that's not good? You can sit them down and help them understand. That's what this book will do. It'll refocus your vision. And then it says it'll remain forever. The Word of God is eternal. You know, I thought about this week. If God allows His Son to tarry His coming, and He doesn't come for another 50 years, they'll still be preaching the same book 50 years from now and applying its truth to that generation, and it will be just as accurate and just as powerful as it is today, because it is a timeless book. The principles live on. You know, most of the books we buy today, they're outdated in a couple of months. A lot of the people that I talk with in the medical field and in the engineering field say they have to keep reading and reading because the stuff they read last month is already dated. But the Word of God is timeless. It remains forever. And then finally, the psalmist says that it will refute any critic. The mutual parts explain and defend one another. Did you know that? It says, it is righteous altogether. What that means is that its parts come together in defense of itself. Do you have any idea how many people have made it their life's work to try to totally destroy the Word of God? All the critics who've made it their life's work to destroy the credibility of the Word of God, not one of them has ever been able to do it. One of the great translators of the Bible was a man by the name of Tyndale. Tyndale was a distributor of the Word of God. He translated it and he printed it and he distributed it. And in the midst of the great distribution under Tyndale, the government, the king, got angry. And he wanted to get these Bibles out of circulation because they were attacking the national church. So he had a friend go and see if he could get all the Bibles that Tyndale had printed. He said, whatever it takes, buy them. Just buy them and destroy them. The guy came and talked Tyndale out of the Bibles, and Tyndale just gave an exorbitant price. He paid the price, took the Bibles away and destroyed them, and Tyndale used the money from the Bibles that he bought to print 30 times as many Bibles as he already had. And he distributed these Bibles all over, and the king came and wanted to know, where in the world did he get the money? And his friend said, you paid for it. You bought the Bibles and he distributed them. Isn't that great? I think God sits in heaven and he laughs at the foolishness of men who try to destroy God's Word, because it's beyond destruction. I want to tell you something. If that's true, if what I'm telling you is true, why in the world wouldn't we want to get our heads and our hearts into this book? There's something special about this book. In fact, read the next few verses and you will see it. More to be desired are they than gold, yea, than much fine gold, sweeter than honey in the honeycomb. Moreover, by them your servant is warned, and in keeping them there is great reward. You talk about a guarantee. That's sort of like the stuff that's written on the bottom of the product. Here it is. You know what it says? It says there's great possession in the Bible for those who will discover it. For gold is good, and fine gold is better. Much fine gold is better yet, and God's Word is better than much fine gold. It's better than the best. And there's great pleasure in the Bible for those who will seek it. Honey is good, and the droppings of the honeycomb are very sweet, but the Word of God is sweeter still. And there's great protection in the Bible for those who will believe it. The Word of God not only encourages us, it warns us, it constrains us and restrains us. It opens doors before us and closes doors against us. That's what the Bible does. And there's great profit in the Bible for those who will obey it. In the keeping of it, there is great reward. Not in the future only, but even here and now. The Bible, wow, what an incredible book. I don't like to try to get you to do something out of guilt. I really don't. And I'm not here to make you feel guilty. If you're in the 23% that never read the Bible, shame on you, but it's not my problem. It's yours, right? I don't want to come here today and say, boy, you people, you don't read the Bible and you ought to be ashamed. That's not it. You know what my heart is? I just want to tell you what you're missing. I want to encourage you, if you have never taken seriously this book, you need to do that. You know, there's so many incredible helps that are available for you to get into God's Word. I want to give you two responses to the revelation of God in the skies and to the revelation of God in the Scriptures. First of all, the revelation of God in the skies. You know, when you see the glory of God in the skies, folks, I hope you never get to the place where you take for granted that you know the God who did that. And sometimes when I stand at the edge of the ocean and I hear the surf break against the shore and I watch the rolling tide and I hear that most majestic sound, I think, as I look out at the incredible expanse of it all, I know the one who did that. I know him. I'm not name dropping, friends. I'm telling you the truth. I know him. And even in the silence, when it's sometimes scary and you hear the howl of the wind, or maybe the storm comes and the thunder and the lightning crash all about you, in that is the revelation of my God. You know, I'm not in need of God's revelation to come to know his Son because I already know him, but I am grateful for the revelation of God, and I think I'm growing in my appreciation of it more and more each day, that God's creative work in nature is one way that he continually reminds us of his power and of his majesty. And so I stand in awe of God's glory written in the skies. But I also stand in awe of God's greatness written in the scriptures. I want to just ask you a couple of things about God's glory and God's greatness in the scriptures. If all the things I've told you are true, and let's just assume for a moment they are, if God's word can do everything that I tell you from the word of God it can do, wouldn't it make sense that it'd be great to get into a routine to read the scriptures a little bit every day? Publishers have taken the word of God and organized them so that they're chronologically in the right order. And every day you just open to the date, and in the book it gives you all the scripture you're to read for that day. You don't have to turn from the Old to the New Testament. You just read it all. Then the next date, the rest of it. And if you read that all the way through from January to the end of December, you will have read every word in the Bible. And you know how long it takes? It takes 15 minutes a day. In fact, you can read through the whole Bible in 72 hours. Did you know that? And I told you I wasn't going to put any guilt on you, but I'm going to do it right now for just a minute. All right? Do you know that the average American watches television in 2 weeks, 70 hours? So that in the time that the average American watches television in 2 weeks, you could read through the whole Bible from cover to cover. I'm just saying, wouldn't it make sense to take a moment and make a decision that you're going to read the Bible a little bit every day? Then you ought to get into some relationships where you're not ashamed to discuss what you read. You know, the best thing you can do to keep yourself accountable is to talk about it with somebody else. That we try to encourage each other in the scripture and reading the Bible. Most of us have got friends that if we went to work and we said, you know what I found in the scripture today, they would think something really terrible had happened to us. And I'm not saying all your friends should be that way, but if you want to be faithful in reading the scripture, you need to have somebody, a husband or a wife, a good friend, who will help you stay accountable to your reading. I can't teach you all the Bible, but I hope I can create a hunger and thirst within you that'll make you want to get in the Word of God for yourself. That's the purpose of the pastor. Let me tell you a story about somebody I read about that encouraged me. His name was Lieutenant General William K. Harrison, the most decorated soldier in the 30th Infantry Division, rated by General Eisenhower as the number one infantry division in World War II. General Harrison was the first American to enter Belgium, and he did it at the head of the Allied forces. This man was so decorated that he received every medal possible except the Congressional Medal of Honor. He was honored with the Distinguished Silver Cross, the Silver Star, the Bronze Star for Valor, and the Purple Heart. He was one of the few generals to be wounded in action. When the Korean War began, he served as Chief of Staff in the United Nations Command, and because of his character and self-control, was ultimately President Eisenhower's choice to head the long and tedious negotiations to end the Korean War. General Harrison was a soldier's soldier. He led a busy, ultra-busy life, but he was also an amazing man of the scriptures. When he was a 20-year-old West Point cadet, he began reading the Old Testament through once a year and the New Testament four times a year. General Harrison did this until the end of his life, and even in the thick of war, he maintained his commitment by catching up during the 2 and 3 day respites for replacement and refitting, which followed battles, so that when the war ended, he was right on schedule with his reading of the scripture. When, at the age of 90, his failing eyesight no longer permitted his discipline, he had read the Old Testament 70 times and the New Testament 280 times. It is no wonder that the people who knew him said he was a man of godliness and wisdom, and his wisdom was so incredible that people would come to him almost like they came to Solomon to ask his advice on just about any subject you can imagine. And the Lord used him for 18 years to lead the Officers' Christian Fellowship. What I learned from his life is twofold. First of all, that it is possible even for the busiest of us to read the Bible if we really put our mind to it, isn't it? Just something we got to decide. God has given you a will. He's given you determination. You set your mind on a goal and you can do it. There's no question about it. Some of you say, well, Pastor Jeremiah, I'm up in years and I've never read the Bible. So what? Start now. Just make up your mind to do it. Sit down and write out a plan. Get your little one-year Bible if that's what it takes, or get a reading schedule and just say, hey, I'm not going to die before I read the Bible. I'm going to read the Bible and I'm going to stay alive till I get it done. Amen? Not only can you read the Bible when you're busy, but Harrison also teaches us what can happen when your mind is properly programmed. You get the Word of God in your mind, and it will change every area of your life. It'll change your family. It'll change your spiritual life, your professional life, and all the problems that you face will have a new picture, a new twist. And you can come to understand what the psalmist meant when he wrote about the treasure of God's Word. In fact, he ended his psalm with this prayer: let the words of my mouth and the meditation of my heart be acceptable in thy sight, O Lord, my strength and my redeemer. Do you know how the words of your mouth and the meditation of your heart can be acceptable to the Lord? It's right here. Just get in the book. Make it yours. Study it. Meditate upon it. Make it a purpose in your life. And you can be sure that the meditation of your heart will be acceptable to God. This book can change your life.
5: 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And we've asked some of the questions that we provide an answer for during this series. And next time we meet, we're going to talk about how do I face my fears? A question that is certainly very prevalent, because in the Bible, fear is mentioned well over 300 times. 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Have a great day, folks. 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

The Ball Brothers, It's About the Cross. Hey, it's Josh with you on Joy FM. The Bible says in Matthew 5:5, blessed are the meek, for they shall inherit the earth. And I think sometimes people hear that word meek and they think weak or timid or less important. But I don't think God overlooks quiet people the way the world does sometimes. And the reason I'm saying this is that I was getting my hair cut and there was a little boy there with his dad. And the boy, he probably, I don't know, he may have been 4 or 5. He was just sitting there quietly, well-behaved, behaving himself while he was getting his hair cut. And the dad kept kind of poking at him for being quiet. You know, even the dad even made the comment. He said, "You're never going to be famous acting like that." And I remember thinking, man, you know, not everybody is built to be loud, are they? I know the world is loud and getting louder. It's a noisy world, but that's not what God intended for everyone. You know, some people are quiet. They're thoughtful. Some people listen more than they speak. And some people carry peace into a room instead of noise. And in a world that's constantly fighting to be noticed, especially in this world of social media, I think there's something really beautiful about a quiet spirit. Here's the Collingsworth family. Jesus is the answer on Joy FM.

0: That's what the armor of the believer is meant to do for us. 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

You're listening to Joy FM, it's Josh. So on Saturday, my daughter Evie decided she was going to open a tanning salon in our driveway. So she got this little pink tent and she laid some beach towels out, or I think they may have been regular towels. And she just set up shop right in our driveway. And she found her first customer pretty quickly. Of course, it was her little sister Lily. And Evie says, "Would you like to sign up for a tanning subscription?" And Lily goes, "I sure would." And so Evie goes, "That'll be $3. And Evie was talking real money now, not play money. And Lily, of course, went along with it, gave her sister $3. And Evie says, "Okay, all you got to do is just go out and lay on one of those towels and you'll get a tan." Here's the thing. Lily was dressed in like long sleeves, jeans, cowgirl boots. And still she just goes out there and lays on the towel. And Evie's like, "Yeah, that's the way to get a tan." Well, about that time, here came Chelsea to breathe some sense into this situation. And Chelsea told Evie that if she's going to run a business in our driveway, she has to pay rent for the space. And Evie goes, "Well, you see, the thing is, the driveway is part of the house where I live. The tanning comes from the sun, and the sun is free, so that's why I don't have to pay." And I tell you, I worry about that kid. Some of you think she's going to work for Joy FM. I think she's going to be a lawyer or politician. I don't know, but I love her. I love her. She's always coming up with some sort of scheme, I guess. Anyway, here's Ponder Sykes and Wright. He Still Speaks on Joy FM.

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He's already in your tomorrow. That was Calvary's voice here on Joy FM. I'm Josh with you. 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And so I just want to recognize a few of those individuals. Thank you to Paul from Robbins, North Carolina, Judy from Marshville, and Roland from Rural Hall. Thank you so much for believing in what God is doing through Joy FM. Here is Of the Day, He's Still God.

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0: Here's a principle you can count on. God misses nothing. Hello, I'm Chuck Swindoll. God's eyes are upon your life as a righteous child of His. His ears are attentive to your prayers. And don't ever think He has missed the evil. He not only sees, He never forgets. He may be long-suffering, but He doesn't compromise His justice or His holiness. Now you might think, why in the world has He let it go on so long? I like the way one person put it, because God doesn't close His books at the end of every month. Sometimes justice takes a lifetime, but in the end, remember, God will be just.
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God says in Isaiah chapter 66, verse 13, "As a mother comforts her child, so I will comfort you." To the women who've shown us that kind of love, thank you, Joy FM.

He is a chain breaker. That was the Gaither Vocal Band here on Joya Film. I was talking with my parents yesterday, and they are so excited about the Ernie Haas and Signature Sound concert that is coming up July 2nd, Green Street Baptist Church in High Point. And my mom brought up something that I think is really important to note. The very next night after their concert here in North Carolina, Ernie Haas and Signature Sound are going to be in Washington, D.C., performing at the Kennedy Center for the Performing Arts. And that's a big deal. That is a very big deal. And so if you have ever wanted to attend a concert at the Kennedy Center, but maybe you've never been able to get there before, well, this concert here at Green Street on July 2nd, it's kind of a sneak preview of that. And so it's definitely going to be a night to remember. 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Here is Lee Park Worship, How Great Grace Is.

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Joseph Habedank, the church. Hey, it's Josh with you on Joy of Film. And speaking of church, yesterday at my church, they shared this video where some of the kids were answering questions about their moms for Mother's Day. And one little boy said his mom was half funny and half hardworking. And everybody laughed. And honestly, though, I understood what he meant. Because as I've watched Chelsea, my wife, and others, of course, as I've watched my own mom, I understand that being a mom really does take that balance, doesn't it? Knowing when to laugh, knowing when to have fun and play with the kids, knowing when to comfort, but also when to correct, when to keep everybody moving, even when you are exhausted yourself. And moms, they wear 100 different hats even when nobody notices half the time. And if you're one of those moms today, hey, even though Mother's Day was yesterday, still every day is Mother's Day, right? And so if you're one of those moms today, still carrying all of those roles with love and grace, I just want to say thank you again. Here's Lauren Talley with Thank You, Jesus, for the Blood on Joy FM.

0: There is a bright light on the horizon, and we have plenty of evidence for it. We have biblical evidence, and boy, does it lift your spirits. Jesus Christ is coming back for us, and he's coming back soon.
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It's Josh. Getting close to the final stretch of Monday. Of course, we're about halfway there, I guess. Maybe today has been a good day for you, or maybe it's been one of those days you just wish you could get over or restart. But you know, the day's not over yet. Every minute's another chance to turn it around. I love this verse from Micah 7:8. It says, "Rejoice not against me, O mine enemy. When I fall, I shall arise." The verse doesn't say, "if I fall." No, the verse says, when I fall, I shall arise. Because God knows we're human, doesn't he? But a bad moment doesn't mean a bad life. And a rough Monday doesn't mean a hopeless week. So there's still time for grace to meet you even when the day is done. Amen. Here's Gold City, Rise Up.

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That was triumphant because he loved me. Hey, it's Josh with you on Joya Film. 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Joy from Statesville, North Carolina. Sherry from Mount Airy, North Carolina. And I believe it's pronounced Adelia from East Bend, North Carolina. Thank you so much for faithfully supporting this ministry and helping point people toward Jesus every single day. 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

0: The King of Mayors, He Lifted Me. Hey, it's Josh with you on Joy FM. You know, one thing I've realized getting older is that peace starts becoming a lot more valuable than impressing people. Whether it's a quiet evening with your family or just a good conversation or maybe a laugh you didn't expect, a moment where you just can sit back and breathe a little bit. I think those things matter more and more the older I get, and I hope that somewhere in the middle of your Monday, you get at least one of those moments as well. Here's Brian Free and Assurance, Behind My Praise.
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Heard on over 30 stations, including WXRI Winston-Salem, WODY Fieldale, WTTX Appomattox, WTJY Ashboro, W272B in Sanford, WRFE Chesterfield, WJYJ Hickory, W261AP Kings Mountain, WTCF HD2 Wardensville, WKNV Fairlawn Blacksburg, WRAA Luray, WKGM Smithville Hampton Roads, WKDI Denton, WDAV HD3 Davidson, WCFM Narrows, WLXN Lexington. 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

You're not going to believe this. John here with you on Joy FM. And yesterday was Mother's Day. My mom was over. We had a wonderful meal, a wonderful time. But when everything was said and done, my mom says, hey, take me out to your garden. I want to see how it's growing. So we went down to the garden. She's looking at it. She's in her heels, in her very nice dress. And I'm showing her the garden. I'd planted a variety of tomatoes, some peppers, and other things. But I had to weed the garden quite a bit. And some of the plants, I just wasn't sure if they were what I'd put in there. With the variety of tomatoes, I thought, well, maybe this is a weed and this isn't one of my tomatoes. So she, in heels and all, steps into the soft ground and starts walking around the garden. She reaches over to one of the plants, pulls off a leaf and smells it. She goes, and she said, yep, you're good. That's a tomato plant. And she steps right back out. That was about as old school OG as I've ever seen. Simply amazing, Mom.

0: 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And here's the good news. 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

Today's verse of joy comes from Mark chapter 16, verse 15. It reads, "And he said to them, go into all the world and preach the gospel to every creature." I'm John. 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

Hi, this is Wendy. Have you ever wanted to honor or memorialize someone in a way that's both deeply personal and meaningful to others? 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All you have to do is share just a few details about the special day you'd like to recognize and the person you wish to honor. And you can even remain anonymous if you prefer. And your sponsor day can be used as a beautiful way to encourage others or share your faith. So call me and let me tell you how you

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I'm John, and I'm playing you the very best in Southern Gospel. Coming up, Greater Vision. The Martins, Booth Brothers, Kelly Crabb, and right now the Perrys. I wish I could have been there, right here on Joy FM.

0: This is Max McLean. Are you aware of the power that God has made available to us who believe? 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Grace and peace be yours in abundance through the knowledge of God and of Jesus our Lord. His divine power has given us everything we need for life and godliness through our knowledge of Him who called us by His own glory and goodness. Through these, He has given us His very great and precious promises, so that through them you may participate in the divine nature and escape the corruption of the world caused by evil desires. From 2 Peter 1. Listen to the Bible. It's great for the soul.
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0: Johnny with you on Joy FM, and I stand simply amazed as I look back 29 years at this radio ministry, how it started out as one simple signal, but today it has over 30 and an app that reaches around the world. Now, that didn't just happen. That happened because believers prayed about this ministry. They poured into this ministry financially, and it continued to grow community after community. And that's why today I want to thank Wallace of Gainesville, Georgia, Marie from Asheboro, North Carolina, and Judy of Clover, South Carolina, for their ongoing support. 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

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Heard on over 30 stations, including WXRI Winston-Salem, WODY Fieldale, WTTX Appomattox, WTJY Ashboro, W272B in Sanford, WRFE Chesterfield, WJYJ Hickory, W261AP Kings Mountain, WTCF HD2 Wardensville, WKNV Fairlawn Blacksburg, WRAA Luray, WKGM Smithville Hampton Roads, WKDI Denton, WDAV HD3 Davidson, WCFM Narrows, WLXN Lexington. 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

It's John here with you on Joy FM. And this past weekend, I did a little window shopping at my favorite hardware store. Now, my wife needed to run in and grab some things, which is very funny because she absolutely hates going to the hardware store. But she said, I know what I need to get. Let me just run in. And I run back out. I said, that's fine. I'm just going to stay outside. I'm just going to take a little walk and look at what's out here. Well, they had a lot of lawnmowers. And I have a good lawnmower. It runs just fine. But, you know, it's always fun to window shop and see, you know, what things are like today. What's the new technology? What's the price? And it was the price that got me. All those lawnmowers were so expensive. I mean, like used car expensive. And I've got a decent sized yard, but not so decent that I felt like I could pull the trigger on even the smallest model they had available. In fact, I'm starting to think about going back to push mowing again because I don't go to the gym enough already. So why not merge the two, save some money, and get some exercise out in the yard? Sounds like a win-win to me.

0: That's what the armor of the believer is meant to do for us. It's meant to equip us and encourage us and strengthen us not to let life happen to us, but to take the initiative and go forward to do battle for Christ.
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3: Psalm 111 begins with an imperative, a command. Praise the Lord. The very fact that God commands praise means it must be a matter of decision, of commitment, not merely a response to pleasant circumstances.
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3: We are called to be people who choose praise. We are called to give thanks with our whole heart, which means to have a single object of thanks and praise. This is not as much about our intensity or fervor as it is about the recipient of our praise and thanks. We turn our hearts to God, who is the very reason we praise and thank at all. And this is a corporate command, not just something each of us does individually. Christians praise and give thanks together. We need each other to do this. My rejoicing runs out and dries up if I do not share it. I miss so many reasons to rejoice if you do not share things that I wouldn't otherwise see. We must know one another, hear one another, see the Lord's works in and through one another so that we can give thanks with our whole hearts in the congregation, as the text says. This is part of the reason why isolation is so dangerous and why God designed us to be in Christian community, to be in church. We need to hear the thankfulness and rejoicing of others and to share our own for the sake of collective joy and encouragement and for the sake of honoring our Lord.
4: Author and speaker Barnabas Piper is a pastor at Emmanuel Nashville. For his books and resources, visit joyfm.org.

John, here with you on Joy FM, and that talking at the end of that song, it gets me every single time. I'm like, who is that? Okay, I've got it now. John here with you on Joy FM, and this past Sunday was Mother's Day. My wife, I tried to talk her out of it, but she wanted to cook. She had a very special chicken recipe. She wanted to cook green beans. The only thing is, she changed up her green bean recipe. She decided that she was going to fry up some bacon. She saved a little bit of the grease, a little bit of the bacon, chopped the bacon up, put the little bit of the grease in with the green beans, a little bit of the bacon in with the green beans, and she now has a recipe that I will not let her change because it was absolutely phenomenal. My guess is you may already be onto this recipe, but in the longhouse, well, this is one that's going to stick around.

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0: Most people keep a pot of anger on low boil. But you aren't most people. Look at your feet. They're wet, grace-soaked. Jesus has washed your feet. He has washed the grimiest parts of your life. This is Max Lucado. To accept grace is the vow to give it. You don't endorse the deeds of your offender when you forgive them. Jesus didn't endorse your sins by forgiving you. The grace-defined person still sends thieves to jail and expects the ex to pay child support. Grace sees the hurt full well, but it refuses to let hurts poison the heart. Where grace is lacking, bitterness abounds. Where grace abounds, forgiveness grows. So, go ahead. Set your feet in the basin. Let the hands of God wipe away every dirty part of your life and look across the room and wash someone else's feet. Let grace begin and continue in you.
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That was the Wiznits, Nail It to the Cross. 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I'm John, and I'm playing you the very best in Southern Gospel. Coming up, the tallies. But right now, Brian Freeman Assurance with Long As I Got King Jesus, right here on Joy FM.

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4: 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Therefore, everyone who hears these words of mine and puts them into practice is like a wise man who built his house on the rock. The rain came down, the streams rose, and the winds blew and beat against that house, yet it did not fall because it had its foundation on the rock. But everyone who hears these words of mine and does not put them into practice is like a foolish man who built his

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Heard on over 30 stations, including WXRI Winston-Salem, WODY Fieldale, WTTX Appomattox, WTJY Ashboro, W272B in Sanford, WRFE Chesterfield, WJYJ Hickory, W261AP Kings Mountain, WTCF HD2 Wardensville, WKNV Fairlawn Blacksburg, WRAA Luray, WKGM Smithville Hampton Roads, WKDI Denton, WDAV HD3 Davidson, WCFM Narrows, WLXN Lexington. 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

Johnny with you on Joy FM, and Mother's Day brings with it so many special memories, this one included. At my house, well, my wife made that amazing green bean recipe with the bacon bits added in. That's real bacon, not the fake stuff. Then my son, I did not know if he was going to come in for Mother's Day, surprised us, came in for lunch, and he's going to be here for the rest of the week. We were celebrating my youngest son, who competed in a regional tournament. He does shot put and track and field. He came in second, so he's going to be going to states later. And then my mom, well, she wanted to see my garden. You may have heard that story earlier. She's walking around in this pretty dress and her high heels, and she's helping me figure some things out, just walking around. Her shoes are sinking down in the dirt, and she's just doing her thing. So those were just all kinds of special memories that make these kinds of get-togethers special. Even though it's supposed to be celebrating moms, it's a great family time. So tell me a little bit about what happened with your Mother's Day celebration. Give me a call or text me, 888-985-6936.

0: 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Jesus Christ is coming back for us, and he's coming back soon.
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It reads, "And he said to them, go into all the world and preach the gospel to every creature." I'm John. 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

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I'm John, and I'm playing you the very best in Southern Gospel. Coming up, Brian Free and Assurance, Karen Peck in New River, Southbound, the Collinsworth family, and right now, Adam Crabb, where we belong, right here on Joy FM.

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It's joyfm.org, and I want you to click on a very special banner. 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

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Heard on over 30 stations, including WXRI Winston-Salem, WODY Fieldale, WTTX Appomattox, WTJY Asheboro, W272B in Sanford, WRFE Chesterfield, WJYJ Hickory, W261AP Kings Mountain, WTCF HD2 Wardensville, WKNV Fairlawn Blacksburg, WRAA Luray, WKGM Smithville Hampton Roads, WKDI Denton, WDAV HD3 Davidson, WCFM Narrows, WLXN Lexington. 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

John here with you on Joy FM. And yesterday, after all the Mother's Day festivities had settled down, I sat on my back porch and just relaxed. It was warm outside. I was loving it. And it got me thinking about one of my favorite things, ice cream. I was thinking I could have one scoop, maybe two, possibly three scoops of ice cream and be very happy. My question to you, what's the most ice cream you've ever sat in one sitting? Is it a pint? Did you ever take on a gallon? Maybe the world's biggest banana split? Share your story right now at 888-985-6936.

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I'm John, and I'm playing you the very best in Southern Gospel. Coming up, Gold City, Gordon Mote, 11th Hour, High Road, Joseph Habedank, and right now, Triumphant. When the Trumpet Sounds, right here on Joy FM.

0: The other day we were having heavy rain here, and I saw a man standing by his car and getting soaked because his radiator had run out of water and his engine was running hot. The Ancient Mariner said, water, water everywhere, and not a drop to drink. In this case, it was water, water everywhere, and not a drop for my radiator. In both cases, something was available in abundance. God's love is like that. It's a gift. It's everywhere, but like all gifts, you have to accept it. Jesus says, I love you. Is that okay? I'm Steve Brown. You think about that. Share what you just heard with a friend. Go to youthinkaboutthat.com.
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God says in Isaiah chapter 66, verse 13, "As a mother comforts her child, so I will comfort you." To the women who've shown us that kind of love, thank you, Joy FM.

John here with you on Joy FM. And that's about all for me tonight. But before I go, let me leave you with this. A lot of us are gearing up for summer. We're making plans, filling calendars, and taking on one more thing before we finally slow down. But maybe before you add anything else to your plate, take a quiet moment to do a self-evaluation. Ask yourself, how much of you is really left to give? Now, if serving people is your purpose and that energizes your heart, then pour into others with joy. But also know your limits. Even the strongest among us need rest. Sometimes the body, mind, and spirit are all telling us the same thing. Stop for a minute. Breathe. Recover. The best version of you is not the exhausted version of you. It's the healthy, whole, restored version of you. So don't let work become an idol when God has already given you the gift of rest. May the Lord bless you and keep you until we meet again. Good night.

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Heard on over 30 stations, including WXRI Winston-Salem, WODY Fieldale, WTTX Appomattox, WTJY Ashboro, W272B in Sanford, WRFE Chesterfield, WJYJ Hickory, W261AP Kings Mountain, WTCF HD2 Wardensville, WKNV Fairlawn Blacksburg, WRAA Luray, WKGM Smithville Hampton Roads, WKDI Denton, WDAV HD3 Davidson, WCFM Narrows, WLXN Lexington. 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

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It is Brennan with you here on your Joy FM. I hope everyone had a great weekend. And you can tell me about your weekend by calling or texting me at 888-985-6936. Now, yesterday was Mother's Day, and that's usually a time to celebrate, reflect, or remember those amazing moms. And yesterday, Josh and I played this amazing song by Joseph Habedank, who honored his mom in this song called A Letter to Mom. So I hope you enjoy this song. And again, happy Mother's Day to those yesterday who are those amazing and incredible moms, whether here still with us or gone to heaven already.

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1: 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I just had a few minutes alone in the car, and I'm going to call and say hi. Nothing wrong. Don't need anything. Just saying hey, because I missed you, but we can talk later, just whenever it works for you. All right. Love and miss you guys. Talk to you later.

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Hey, it's Brennan. Your Bible verse for this Monday evening comes from the book of Psalm, chapter 32, verse 8. I will instruct you and teach you in the way you should go. I will counsel you with my eye upon you.

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1: In a world where disaster strikes unexpectedly, there's one thing that remains constant, the human spirit of resilience. When disaster strikes, it's not just about what's lost, but what's left to rebuild, and that's where we come in. At God's Pit Crew, we're not just an organization, we're a beacon of hope. With every disaster that strikes, we're there, on the ground, providing immediate response and aid to those affected. But we can't do it alone. That's why we're calling on you. Yes, you. Because together, we can make a difference. 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Or perhaps you prefer to deliver hope in a different way by rebuilding homes after individuals

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We got more great Southern gospel music from the artists that you love on the way. 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

0: Someone has observed that when a man is running for election to Congress, you are his friend. Once he is elected, you become a constituent. And when he starts legislating, all of a sudden, you're a taxpayer. That's a bit of a humorous exaggeration, but it illustrates how easy it is to treat people differently depending on the circumstances. And the New Testament says God does not look at people with partiality, that all human beings are created in His image, and we should follow His example. So if you're tempted to look at people differently today, remember how God looks at you with unconditional, never-ending love. This is David Jeremiah encouraging you to get on the road to new life. Discover how God sees you on Route 66.
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God will ensure my success in accordance with his plan, not mine.

0: Are you looking for a little bit of encouragement in your day? 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